0: you think I just have a living to make, baby? You don't know what you're talking about. What's your ass? You don't know me.
1: Yeah.
0: Fat mouth, go on, fat mouth. I don't care how much you spend. I'm gonna do it to you anyway. I'm gonna. Yeah.
1: Oh, yeah, uh-huh.
0: I'm gonna squeeze, and the whole world gonna know about it. And like, you might as well, come on now. You might as well get in the groove. Come on.

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Hello, Jackie. Yeah, there's, hey, we're all here. That's good. We're going to carry on with a song, which is also our final LP, Face the Music. That's the one. And this is a song called Night Rider.

good morning. Hey, good afternoon. You're now listening to your Captain Quick Draw. Station KDJ 3799. We're broadcasting to you from the command module. Commodore steamship, a Commodore country.

good gracious land. Hey, I'm about to break for that first mama one time. Hey, I'm about to first mama up there around that Watergate City. Hey, around that Watergate City, up around the big house. Hey, the big white house up on the hill. Hey, we just some kids, hey, sitting by waiting for your return. Hey, get out of that cotton pickle. Hey, cotton pickle, get off my elf. You do help me breaking for that first. Hey, mama. Hey, you talk, hey, when your name is called. Not before. Hey, we gonna take a stood by, hey, and this

8-10-4, first mama. 8-10-4. Hey, we definitely appreciate the comeback. Hey, good gracious, the life. Hey, cause we didn't know whether we were making a trip. Hey, up to your fair city. Hey, but since we are, hey, we do wanna pass the numbers to you. All the 73s, 88s, 44s. Gracious, the life above all. Hey, a good day today, a better day tomorrow, and a most prosperous and productive year to come. We just unkey. Hey, how about a shaggy dog? Hey, how about that shaggy dog one time?

Oh, we're really pleased to see all of you tonight. And it's a wonderful feeling. We'd like to carry on now with a track from In Search of the Lost Chord. And it's a song by Ray. She's called Dr. Livingston, I Presume.

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Yeah, give Reggie and Chris and Dan, Eric, Ron, and Terry a big hand for me.

0: 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Calm in podcasting via AI chatbot and on medium waves at 1575 kilohertz. In the newsroom in Nice, Marco Hugo Barsotti. From Paris, Rachel Costa. FIFA 2026, France without coach. Heat wave. Four new departments on alert. Sales ruined by climate terrorism. Weather Paris, Milan, Monte Carlo news from France saddened. Didier Deschamps returns to France and will miss the Blues challenge against Norway. Didier Deschamps, head coach of the French national team, left the camp in Boston this year to return to France following his mother's death. The farewell took place shortly before lunch, after the coach informed the staff and players of his imminent departure. The news was received with a moment of silence and great emotion from the team. In an official statement, the French Football Federation clarified that Deschamps will not be able to conduct training nor be present on the bench for the Friday 9:00 p.m. local time match against Norway, the final game of Group I of the 2026 World Cup. In agreement with President Philippe Diallo, the task of leading the squad has been assigned to assistant Guy Stéphane, who will oversee the two training sessions scheduled at Bentley University and hold the pre-match press conference. Despite his absence, Deschamps will remain in contact with the staff to define the lineup and tactical instructions. This is not the first time Deschamps has been forced to leave the camp for family reasons. In June 2022, he missed the match against Denmark following the mourning for his father's loss. The current committee plans Deschamps' return to Boston on Saturday, the day after the match, to resume activities with the team. The article concerns the group stage of the 2026 World Cup, with France facing Norway. Fact check by Gemma 4 Heat Wave Alert. 26 degrees Celsius in Paris, 27 degrees Celsius in Bordeaux, 29 degrees Celsius in La Rochelle at 5 a.m. Four new departments under red alert. Meteo France announced on Wednesday, 24th June, that 58 French departments are under red vigilance for the heat wave, while another 31 are under orange vigilance. Four departments, Aisne, Somme, Nord and Pas de Calais, have just been placed in the red zone, bringing the total to an alarming level. At 5 a.m., the maximum temperatures were already high. 26 degrees Celsius in Paris, 27 degrees Celsius in Bordeaux, 29 degrees Celsius in La Rochelle, 26 degrees Celsius in Dieppe, Boulogne-sur-Mer and Dieppe. The minimum values have not yet dropped and ranged between 20 degrees Celsius and 26 degrees Celsius, indicating a persistent warming that, according to Meteo France, is Wolf exceptional intensity, similar to the severe heat wave of August 2003. Thermal records have been broken. Tuesday was the hottest day ever recorded in France since 1947, with a provisional index of 29. 8 degrees Celsius, surpassing the 29.4 degrees Celsius of July 25, 2019, and August 5, 2003. Extreme temperatures were recorded in the country's hottest areas. 43.3 degrees Celsius in Cazaux, Gironde, 42.2 degrees Celsius in Niort, De Sèvres, and 42.1 degrees Celsius in Bordeaux, Gironde. The heat wave has affected daily life. About 1,800 schools are closed, and another 8,000 had to adjust their hours out of 60,000 institutions in operation. Major monuments in Paris have moved up their closures. The Eiffel Tower closed its doors at 4 p.m. instead of the scheduled 12:45 a.m., and the Louvre Museum reduced its hours until 4 p.m. Effective from 24 June to 27 June, the railway network in the Île-de-France region was also affected due to the high temperatures. Delays and train cancellations continued by RATP and SNCF. The night between Monday 22 and Tuesday 23 June was the hottest ever recorded since 1947, with temperatures of 26.9 degrees Celsius in Cholet and 26.2 degrees Celsius respectively in Poitiers and Limoges. The highest minimum of Tuesday was 28.7 degrees Celsius in Pouzages, Vendée. Moreover, Monday afternoon set a new national record for average maximum temperature at 37.8 degrees Celsius, surpassing the 37.4 7 degrees Celsius value of 2003. The article was published on France Info on 24th of June 2026, on the occasion of the intensification of the heat wave that hit much of French territory. Fact check by Gemma for Rachel's editorial. Scorching heat. Red alert and that touch of summer drama we were missing. France gives us, once again, a kind of meteorological reality show. 58 regions in red alert. Temperatures approaching the melting point of asphalt. And us wondering if the next episode will also have a twist with polar bears. Let's admit it. The climate is no longer a matter of pull out the fans, but of will prepare the life vests for the next summer. Yet, the one who wrote it on paper is always the same. A statement that sounds more like a mandatory vacation notice for our nervous systems. Matteo France weaves the drama with the same care as a soap opera director. L'Absolute Records. Hottest night since 1947. Reduced hours for the Eiffel Tower. It's the classic mix of statistical data, alarmist warnings, and selfish monuments that close their doors at 4 p.m. What about us ordinary mortals? Are we ready to pay yet another bill for ice-cold water from a sprinkler in Paris, or risk melting our brains while taking the tram? And let's not forget those new regions in red alert. Isomme? Norden posited Calais. For them, it is more a matter of someone forgot to turn off the oven than of climate change. Your journalism lives on alarmism, but the alarm should serve something beyond a simple click. A plan, a reform, a genuine investment. Otherwise, the only thing the heat wave truly destroys is our ability to distinguish urgency from sensationalism. Finally, the classic escape route. Block the trains, close the museums, turn off tourism energy, and fuel people's fear of a bigger crisis. It's convenient, it's dramatic, it's digestible. But perhaps it's time to ask whether the real enemy is our tendency to turn every small anomaly into a catastrophe, letting concrete opportunities for change slip away. Koan of the day. Monk. If the thermometer reads 30 degrees, is the earth burning or are patients melting? Master. The thermometer knows no difference. It is the human heart that deciphers the heat as a message written in sweat and silence. Monk. And if we add to that sweat the cold indifference of those who command the climates? Master. Then the world will have two temperatures. The one you feel on the skin and the one you feel in the conscience. And only one of them can truly cool the future. But let's return to the news. For independent street stores, it's a disaster. The heat wave kicks off sales but favors e-commerce and air-conditioned malls. Summer sales begin this Wednesday, 24th June, across much of France, but they take place under a heat wave that has driven maximum temperatures to 42 degrees Celsius, according to Matteo France forecasts. The extreme temperature has already altered consumer behavior. Many have chosen to seek refuge in air-conditioned department stores or shop online, leaving independent shops along city streets struggling. The collected testimonies highlight a climate of concern. Julie Chicon, a regular customer, states she prefers air-conditioned malls where she can find relief from the heat. Sophie Pon, a saleswoman at Galeries Lafayette in Paris, confirms that passersby seek refuge in large stores and tend to shop when they are in the cool. On the other hand, Pierre Talamon, president of the National Clothing Federation, warns that for small retailers, the situation is a disaster, fearing that urban center streets will empty out. In central Paris, an independent shop set up a water and ice jug for customers, but foot traffic remains low. Owner Paul Koch reports a drop in turnover, while noting a more qualified clientele profile. Some merchants hope their digital platform can offset the loss. But the risk is that online purchases are channeled toward ultra-fast fashion platforms like Shein or Temu. As Gildas Minviel, director of the Economic Observatory of the Institut Français de la Mode, IFM, warns, Johan Petiot, general director of the Alliance du Commerce, points out that the heat stimulates purchases of seasonal items such as swimwear, but cautions that the same temperature can cause consumers to stay at home, reducing visits to neighborhood stores. The result is that this year's sales may be less impactful than in the past, as promotions stretch over the entire period and the discount effect dilutes. Complicating matters, the rise in gasoline prices linked to international conflicts has reduced consumers' purchasing power, further affecting clothing demand. The article is taken from a BFM business report analyzing the impact of the heat wave on summer sales and the outlook for independent stores. Fact check by Gemma Four. Welcome to the International Bulletin from Radio Nizza and Centrale Milano for Wednesday, 24 of June 2026 on France Today. Common podcasting and on medium waves at 1575 kHz. From Paris, Rachel Costa. Taliban on official visit to Brussels to discuss immigration. Belgian authorities welcomed a delegation from the Taliban government of Kabul, a rare event marking the first such meeting between the Taliban and a European country. The visit, scheduled for this week, aims to negotiate the possible repatriation of Afghan refugees, a delicate issue for the European Union given the growing migration pressure. The European Commissioner for Migration emphasized that the meeting will take place within a broader debate on political asylum and regional security. The Belgian government hopes the dialogue can lead to greater cooperation in the fight against human trafficking. While the Taliban have expressed the intention to solve the issue of Afghan exiles in Europe, generating skepticism among human rights observers. U.S. government approves exemptions for Iranian oil, unlocking trade in the Strait of Hormuz. The Treasury Department announced the granting of exemptions to sanctions that limited oil exports from Iran, allowing the transit of goods through the Strait of Hormuz. The decision, intended to favor stability in energy markets, paves the way for a potential increase in crude flows to global markets, easing pressure on oil prices. Analysts warn that the lifting of sanctions could temporarily increase price volatility, but will also provide a broader margin of maneuver for international oil companies. The energy secretary called the move a necessary step to ensure global supply, while Iranian authorities welcomed the news, asserting it will help revive their country's economy. United Nations Security Council to organize a mass evacuation of ships blocked in the Strait of Hormuz. The UN Maritime Agency has launched a large-scale operation to free about 1,100 stranded due to congestion in the Strait of Hormuz. The ship's buildup is the result of recent geopolitical tensions between the United States and Iran, which have affected strategic shipping routes in the Persian Gulf. The operation involves coordinating rescue vessels and creating alternative routes to clear the navigation channel within the coming days. Shipping companies have welcomed the initiative, stating that reopening the channel is crucial to avoid further disruptions in the global supply chain, especially for the energy sector and chemical products. Oil price continues to drop. Trump accuses companies of excessive pricing of consumers. President Donald Trump has intensified pressure on major oil producers, calling for a reduction in pump prices after recent declines in crude oil prices. In a television interview, Trump accused companies of excessive pricing and exploiting consumers, arguing they are responsible for fuel cost increases despite the drop in international prices. The Department of Justice has launched a review of the pricing practices of major companies, aiming to detect possible antitrust violations. Market analysts have noted that political pressure could further affect investor sentiment, heightening volatility in oil futures. While companies have defended their position, stating they operate in a complex market environment, AI customers cut costs with Anthropic and OpenAI. New optimization strategies. According to an analysis published by The Information, firms using Anthropic and OpenAI artificial intelligence models are adopting optimization techniques to contain operational expenses. Companies are shifting to more flexible usage plans, implementing token consumption monitoring systems, and negotiating more favorable volume contracts. This approach has cut AI service bills by over 25% on average, making the technology more accessible to startups and SMEs. Industry experts note that while cost reduction is positive, firms will need to balance economic efficiency with the need to maintain high-quality performance, especially in highly competitive sectors such as cloud services and content generation. Weather Paris, Monaco, Monte Carlo, and Milan for Wednesday, 24 of June 2026. Paris, a scorching day with no clouds. In the morning, Paris presents temperatures around 28 degrees Celsius, a lightly clouded sky, and a north wind at 10 km/h, with gusts of 20 km/h. with no trace of rain, according to expert Regis Krepitz's analysis. In the afternoon, the thermometer rises rapidly to 42 degrees Celsius. The heat index approaches 48 degrees Celsius. The wind remains calm, but with gusts of 25 kilometers H, and the sky stays predominantly clear. Late afternoon sees very slight variations, with temperatures around 37 degrees Celsius, north wind at 10 kilometers H. Still no precipitation. During the night, temperatures gradually drop to 30 degrees Celsius. The wind continues from the north at 10 kilometers, with gusts of 20 kilometers H, and the sky remains almost completely clear. The day's minimum value is 28, while the maximum reaches 42 degrees Celsius, with a UV index shifting from moderate to very high over the course of the day. Monaco, Monte Carlo, sun and light breezes. In the morning in Monaco, the sun shines on temperatures of 29 degrees Celsius. The wind comes from the northeast at 10 kilometers H, with gusts of 20 kilometers, and no rain is expected. Afternoon warms up to 31 degrees Celsius. The wind eases but can reach gusts of 25 kilometers H. The sky stays lightly clouded and precipitation remains nil. Late afternoon temperatures stay around 29 degrees Celsius. The wind lightens further and no rain is recorded. During the night, temperatures drop to 26 degrees Celsius. A gentle east wind at 10 kilometers H blows, and the sky is clear with no threat of rain. The day's minimum is 26 degrees Celsius, the maximum 31 degrees Celsius, with generally gentle wind and dry conditions throughout. Milan, summer heat interrupted by a light evening shower. In the morning in Milan, the temperature is around 27-28 degrees Celsius. The sky is mostly clear with a few fluffy clouds. The wind blows from north-northeast at about 6-8 kilometers H, and there is no precipitation. In the afternoon, temperatures rise to 34-35 degrees Celsius. The sky remains predominantly clear. The wind shifts to east to southeast at 8-9 kilometers H, and no rain is recorded. Late afternoon clouds begin to increase in coverage, and around 9 p.m., a light shower with 0.5 millimeters of rain is forecast. Temperatures around 33 degrees Celsius and a weak east wind at 5 kilometers, according to expert Daniel Berlusconi of 3B Meteo. During the night, temperatures drop to 31-32 degrees Celsius. The wind turns to southwest at 7-9 kilometers H. The sky stays cloudy but without further precipitation. The day shows a minimum of 26 degrees Celsius and a maximum of 35 degrees Celsius, with generally weak wind and a brief evening rain episode. Rachel's weather editorial. The Great Climate Change Bluff. It's curious how every slight temperature shift or a misplaced cloud instantly becomes the definitive proof of a race to extinction of the planet, as if the weather were a masterpiece of a painter in an existential crisis. We ask ourselves, is today's heat really the fault of global warming, or simply a warmer air pocket that moved from the Sahara? Perhaps our only real problem is that forecasts always seem a bit more dramatic than reality deserves. Koan of the day. Monk. What's the weather today? Zhao Zhou. The sun dominates the sky. The wind gently caresses. Temperatures range between 26 and 31 degrees, with no rain in sight. And that's today's weather. Sign off. Online, on X and Mastodon, on all smart speakers and on medium wave. 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This is all for now. From the Paris newsroom, I'm Rachel Costa. 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
1: 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Welcome to the Bulletin of Radio Nisa in Central Milano for Wednesday 24th June 2026 on France Today. Calm, in podcasting, via AI chatbot, and on medium waves at 1575 kilohertz. In the newsroom in Nice, Marco Hugo Barsotti, from Paris Rachel Costa. FIFA 2026, France without coach. Heat wave. Four new departments on alert. Sales ruined by climate terrorism. Weather Paris Milan Monte Carlo news from France saddened. Didier Deschamps returns to France and will miss the Blues' challenge against Norway. Didier Deschamps, head coach of the French national team, left the camp in Boston this year to return to France following his mother's death. The farewell took place shortly before lunch, after the coach informed the staff and players of his imminent departure. The news was received with a moment of silence and great emotion from the team. In an official statement, the French Football Federation clarified that Deschamps will not be able to conduct training nor be present on the bench for the Friday 9:00 p.m. local time match against Norway, the final game of Group I of the 2026 World Cup. In agreement with President Philippe Diallo, the task of leading the squad has been assigned to assistant Guy Stéphan, who will oversee the two training sessions scheduled at Bentley University and hold the pre-match press conference. Despite his absence, Deschamps will remain in contact with the staff to define the lineup and tactical instructions. This is not the first time Deschamps has been forced to leave the camp for family reasons. In June 2022, he missed the match against Denmark following the mourning for his father's loss. The current committee plans Deschamps' return to Boston on Saturday, the day after the match, to resume activities with the team. The article concerns the group stage of the 2026 World Cup, with France facing Norway. Fact check by Gemma 4 Heat Wave Alert. 26 degrees Celsius in Paris, 27 degrees Celsius in Bordeaux, 29 degrees Celsius in La Rochelle at 5 a.m. Four new departments under red alert. Meteo France announced on Wednesday 24th June that 58 French departments are under red vigilance for the heat wave, while another 31 are under orange vigilance. Four departments, Aisne, Somme, Nord and Pas-de-Calais, have just been placed in the red zone, bringing the total to an alarming level. At 5 a.m., the maximum temperatures were already high. 26 degrees Celsius in Paris, 27 degrees Celsius in Bordeaux, 29 degrees Celsius in La Rochelle, 26 degrees Celsius in Dieppe, Boulogne-sur-Mer, and Dieppe. The minimum values have not yet dropped and ranged between 20 degrees Celsius and 26 degrees Celsius, indicating a persistent warming that, according to Meteo France, is Wolf exceptional intensity, similar to the severe heat wave of August 2003. Thermal records have been broken. Tuesday was the hottest day ever recorded in France since 1947, with a provisional index of 29. 8 degrees Celsius, surpassing the 29. 4 degrees Celsius of July 25, 2019, and August 5, 2003. Extreme temperatures were recorded in the country's hottest areas. 43. 3 degrees Celsius in Cazaux, Gironde, 42. 2 degrees Celsius in Niort, De Sèvres, and 42. 1 degree Celsius in Bordeaux, Gironde. The heat wave has affected daily life. About 1,800 schools are closed, and another 8,000 had to adjust their hours out of 60,000 institutions in operation. Major monuments in Paris have moved up their closures. The Eiffel Tower closed its doors at 4 p.m. instead of the scheduled 12:45 a.m. and the Louvre Museum reduced its hours until 4 p.m. Effective from 24th June to 27th of June, the railway network in the Île-de-France region was also affected due to the high temperatures. Delays and train cancellations continued by RATP and SNCF. The night between Monday 22 and Tuesday 23rd of June was the hottest ever recorded since 1947, with temperatures of 26.9 degrees Celsius in Cholet and 26.2 degrees Celsius respectively in Poitiers and Limoges. The highest minimum of Tuesday was 28.7 degrees Celsius in Pouzages, Vendée. Moreover, Monday afternoon set a new national record for average maximum temperature at 37.8 degrees Celsius, surpassing the 37.7 degrees Celsius value of 2003. The article was published on France Info on 24th of June 2026, on the occasion of the intensification of the heat wave that hit much of French territory. Fact check by Gemma Four, Rachel's editorial, Scorching Heat, Red Alert, and that touch of summer drama we were missing. France gives us, once again, a kind of meteorological reality show. 58 regions in red alert, temperatures approaching the melting point of asphalt, and us wondering if the next episode will also have a twist with polar bears. Let's admit it, the climate is no longer a matter of pull out the fans, but of will prepare the life vests for the next summer. Yet, the one who wrote it on paper is always the same. A statement that sounds more like a mandatory vacation notice for our nervous systems. Matteo France weaves the drama with the same care as a soap opera director. L'Absolute Records. Hottest night since 1947. Reduced hours for the Eiffel Tower. It's the classic mix of statistical data, alarmist warnings, and selfish monuments that close their doors at 4 p.m. What about us ordinary mortals? Are we ready to pay yet another bill for ice-cold water from a sprinkler in Paris, or risk melting our brains while taking the tram? And let's not forget those new regions in red alert. Einsam, Nord and Pas-de-Calais. For them, it is more a matter of someone forgot to turn off the oven than of climate change. Your journalism lives on alarmism, but the alarm should serve something beyond a simple click. A plan, a reform, a genuine investment. Otherwise, the only thing the heat wave truly destroys is our ability to distinguish urgency from sensationalism. Finally, the classic escape route. Block the trains, close the museums, turn off tourism energy, and fuel people's fear of a bigger crisis. It's convenient, it's dramatic, it's digestible. But perhaps it's time to ask whether the real enemy is our tendency to turn every small anomaly into a catastrophe, letting concrete opportunities for change slip away. Coin of the day, Monk. If the thermometer reads 30 degrees, is the earth burning or are patients melting? Master. The thermometer knows no difference. It is the human heart that deciphers the heat as a message written in sweat and silence. Monk. And if we add to that sweat the cold indifference of those who command the climates? Master. Then the world will have two temperatures. The one you feel on the skin and the one you feel in the conscience. And only one of them can truly cool the future. But let's return to the news. For independent street stores, it's a disaster. The heat wave kicks off sales but favors e-commerce and air-conditioned malls. Summer sales begin this Wednesday, 24th June, across much of France, but they take place under a heat wave that has driven maximum temperatures to 42 degrees Celsius, according to Matteo France forecasts. The extreme temperature has already altered consumer behavior. Many have chosen to seek refuge in air-conditioned department stores or shop online, leaving independent shops along city streets struggling. The collected testimonies highlight a climate of concern. Julie Chicon, a regular customer, states she prefers air-conditioned malls where she can find relief from the heat. Sophie Pon, a saleswoman at Galeries Lafayette in Paris, confirms that passersby seek refuge in large stores and tend to shop when they are in the cool. On the other hand, Pierre Talamon, president of the National Clothing Federation, warns that for small retailers, the situation is a disaster, fearing that urban center streets will empty out. In central Paris, an independent shop set up a water and is jug for customers, but foot traffic remains low. Owner Paul Koch reports a drop in turnover, while noting a more qualified clientele profile. Some merchants hope their digital platform can offset the loss, but the risk is that online purchases are channeled toward ultra-fast fashion platforms like Shein or Temu. As Gildas Minviel, director of the Economic Observatory of the Institut Français de la Mode, IFM, warns, Johan Petiot, general director of the Alliance du Commerce, points out that the heat stimulates purchases of seasonal items such as swimwear, but cautions that the same temperature can cause consumers to stay at home, reducing visits to neighborhood stores. The result is that this year's sales may be less impactful than in the past, as promotions stretch over the entire period and the discount effect dilutes. Complicating matters, the rise in gasoline prices linked to international conflicts has reduced consumers' purchasing power, further affecting clothing demand. The article is taken from a BFM business report analyzing the impact of the heat wave on summer sales and the outlook for independent stores. Fact check by Gemma Four. 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From Paris, Rachel Costa. Taliban on official visit to Brussels to discuss immigration. Belgian authorities welcomed a delegation from the Taliban government of Kabul, a rare event marking the first such meeting between the Taliban and a European country. The visit, scheduled for this week, aims to negotiate the possible repatriation of Afghan refugees, a delicate issue for the European Union given the growing migration pressure. The European Commissioner for Migration emphasized that the meeting will take place within a broader debate on political asylum and regional security. The Belgian government hopes the dialogue can lead to greater cooperation in the fight against human trafficking. While the Taliban have expressed the intention to solve the issue of Afghan exiles in Europe, generating skepticism among human rights observers. U.S. government approves exemptions for Iranian oil, unlocking trade in the Strait of Hormuz. The Treasury Department announced the granting of exemptions to sanctions that limited oil exports from Iran, allowing the transit of goods through the Strait of Hormuz. The decision, intended to favor stability in energy markets, paves the way for a potential increase in crude flows to global markets, easing pressure on oil prices. Analysts warn that the lifting of sanctions could temporarily increase price volatility, but will also provide a broader margin of maneuver for international oil companies. The Energy Secretary called the move a necessary step to ensure global supply, while Iranian authorities welcomed the news, asserting it will help revive their country's economy. United Nations Security Council to organize a mass evacuation of ships blocked in the Strait of Hormuz. The UN Maritime Agency has launched a Scalar-to-Scale operation to free about 1,100 stranded due to congestion in the Strait of Hormuz. The ship's buildup is the result of recent geopolitical tensions between the United States and Iran, which have affected strategic shipping routes in the Persian Gulf. The operation involves coordinating rescue vessels and creating alternative routes to clear the navigation channel within the coming days. Shipping companies have welcomed the initiative, stating that reopening the channel is crucial to avoid further disruptions in the global supply chain, especially for the energy sector and chemical products. Oil price continues to drop. Trump accuses companies of excessive pricing of consumers. President Donald Trump has intensified pressure on major oil producers, calling for a reduction in pump prices after recent declines in crude oil prices. In a television interview, Trump accused companies of excessive pricing and exploiting consumers, arguing they are responsible for fuel cost increases despite the drop in international prices. The Department of Justice has launched a review of the pricing practices of major companies, aiming to detect possible antitrust violations. Market analysts have noted that political pressure could further affect investor sentiment, heightening volatility in oil futures. While companies have defended their position, stating they operate in a complex market environment, AI customers cut costs with Anthropic and OpenAI. New optimization strategies. According to an analysis published by The Information, firms using Anthropic and OpenAI artificial intelligence models are adopting optimization techniques to contain operational expenses. Companies are shifting to more flexible usage plans, implementing token consumption monitoring systems, and negotiating more favorable volume contracts. This approach has cut AI service bills by over 25% on average, making the technology more accessible to startups and SMEs. Industry experts note that while cost reduction is positive, firms will need to balance economic efficiency with the need to maintain high-quality performance, especially in highly competitive sectors such as cloud services and content generation. Weather Paris, Monaco, Monte Carlo, and Milan for Wednesday, 24th June 2026. Paris, a scorching day with no clouds. In the morning, Paris presents temperatures around 28 degrees Celsius, a lightly clouded sky, and a north wind at 10 kilometers h, with gusts of 20 kilometers h. With no trace of rain, according to expert Regis Krippitz's analysis. In the afternoon, the thermometer rises rapidly to 42 degrees Celsius. The heat index approaches 48 degrees Celsius. The wind remains calm, but with gusts of 25 kilometers h, and the sky stays predominantly clear. Late afternoon sees very slight variations, with temperatures around 37 degrees Celsius, north wind at 10 kilometers h, still no precipitation. During the night, temperatures gradually drop to 30 degrees Celsius. The wind continues from the north at 10 kilometers, with gusts of 20 kilometers h, and the sky remains almost completely clear. The day's minimum value is 28, while the maximum reaches 42 degrees Celsius, with a UV index shifting from moderate to very high over the course of the day. Monaco, Monte Carlo, sun and light breezes. In the morning in Monaco, the sun shines on temperatures of 29 degrees Celsius. The wind comes from the northeast at 10 kilometers h, with gusts of 20 kilometers, and no rain is expected. Afternoon warms up to 31 degrees Celsius. The wind eases but can reach gusts of 25 kilometers h. The sky stays lightly clouded and precipitation remains nil. Late afternoon temperatures stay around 29 degrees Celsius. The wind lightens further and no rain is recorded. During the night, temperatures drop to 26 degrees Celsius. A gentle east wind at 10 kilometers h blows, and the sky is clear with no threat of rain. The day's minimum is 26 degrees Celsius. The maximum 31 degrees Celsius, with generally gentle wind and dry conditions throughout. Milan, summer heat interrupted by a light evening shower. In the morning in Milan, the temperature is around 27-28 degrees Celsius. The sky is mostly clear with a few fluffy clouds. The wind blows from north-northeast at about 6-8 kilometers h, and there is no precipitation. In the afternoon, temperatures rise to 34-35 degrees Celsius. The sky remains predominantly clear. The wind shifts to east to southeast at 8-9 kilometers h, and no rain is recorded. Late afternoon clouds begin to increase in coverage, and around 9 p.m., a light shower with 0.5 millimeters of rain is forecast. Temperatures around 33 degrees Celsius and a weak east wind at 5 kilometers, according to expert Daniel Berlusconi of 3B Meteo. During the night, temperatures drop to 31-32 degrees Celsius. The wind turns to southwest at 7-9 kilometers h. The sky stays cloudy but without further precipitation. The day shows a minimum of 26 degrees Celsius and a maximum of 35 degrees Celsius, with generally weak wind and a brief evening rain episode. Rachel's weather editorial. The Great Climate Change Bluff. It's curious how every slight temperature shift or a misplaced cloud instantly becomes the definitive proof of a race to extinction of the planet, as if the weather were a masterpiece of a painter in an existential crisis. We ask ourselves, is today's heat really the fault of global warming, or simply a warmer air pocket that moved from the Sahara? Perhaps our only real problem is that forecasts always seem a bit more dramatic than reality deserves. Koan of the day. Monk, what's the weather today? Zhao Zhou. The sun dominates the sky. The wind gently caresses. Temperatures range between 26 and 31 degrees, with no rain in sight. And that's today's weather. Sign off. Online, on X and Mastodon, on all smart speakers and on medium wave. This is Franci Auggi with Central Milano, 1575 kilohertz. This is all for now. From the Paris newsroom, I'm Rachel Costa. This is Radio Nizza, Central Milano, 1575 kilohertz.
2: 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Ogni settimana fai un viaggio insieme a noi sulle montagne e le valli più belle d'Italia.

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0: 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It's time for another Wayne's Music Mix chapter.
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Mm-mm. 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

0: 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It's time for another Wayne's Music Mix chapter.
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Of course you can send us a reception report, but now you can also check it yourself. 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Look for Menu Utente. Yes, it's in Italian, but we are sure our editor will fix it soon. And register. You will then be able to choose Funzioni Abilitate, and then Elenco Brani, which translates to List of Songs. Easy, isn't it? This is Centrale Milano, 1575 kHz.

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Of course you can send us a reception report, but now you can also check it yourself. 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Look for Menu Utente. Yes, it's in Italian, but we are sure our editor will fix it soon. And register. You will then be able to choose Funzioni Abilitate, and then Elenco Brani, which translates to List of Songs. 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This is Centrale Milano, 1575 kHz.

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Of course you can send us a reception report, but now you can also check it yourself. 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Look for Menu Utente. Yes, it's in Italian, but we are sure our editor will fix it soon. And register. You will then be able to choose Funzioni Abilitate, and then Elenco Brani, which translates to List of Songs. 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This is Centrale Milano, 1575 kHz.

right, let me explain the situation here. My name is Clyde. I'm in a band called Lawrence with my sister Gracie and a bunch of other people in this room. And I want to introduce you to some of our best friends. This is Cody. He has a band called Stolen Jars. This is Dap the Contract. And they actually went to school with me and a bunch of the other people in Lawrence. And even though we were all focused on our own projects, we realized that we had so much fun hanging out and making music, the three of us, that we formed our own little project called High Low Jack. And this song... Thank you. This song is off our debut album. It's called Trying to Be Cool. 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

0: 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It's time for another Wayne's Music Mix chapter.
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5: 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This is Slim Shady, a.k.a. Eminem.
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4: 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This is Slim Shady, a.k.a. Eminem.
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It's quarter to three. There's no one in the place except you and me. So set 'em up, Joe. I got a little story I think

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1: Two, seven.

I was born and raised down in Alabama on a farm way back up in the woods. I was so ragged that folks used to call me Patches. Papa used to tease me about it, 'cause deep down inside he was hurt 'cause he'd done all he

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So I told Mama I was gonna quit school, but she said that was Daddy's strictest rule. So

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And at the age of 13, I thought I was carrying the weight of the whole world on my shoulders. And you know, Mama knew what I was going through.